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5: G'day there, it's Mike Humphrey with you. Fresh details have emerged concerning the search for missing Queensland mother Jana Armstrong. Police finding human remains in Ravensbourne National Park, northeast of Jana's home in Toowoomba. A 48-year-old man has been arrested and charged with one count

0: wounds following the attack in Hamilton South. Reviewing the Reserve Bank of Australia will be one of One Nation's top priorities. The party's Treasury spokesperson Barnaby Joyce has told Nine the RBA's operations and scope are in the party's crosshairs. And overseas, a powerful typhoon has made landfall in China. The tempest known as Typhoon Barvi is roughly the width of France, covering over 1,000 kilometres at its widest point. It struck the city of Taizhou last night. Over 2 million people have been evacuated.
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0: The Roosters' Daniel Tupou scored a hat-trick of tries in his 300th NRL game last night. Sydney beating the Eels 28-12 in that game. In the other games, the Bulldogs' game against the Raiders was paused for 8 minutes in the second half when a hit to Canterbury's Stephen Crichton left him curled on the ground. It seems like a reoccurrence of some nerve pain. The Dogs losing to Canberra 40-16. And Linda Noskova has won the Wimbledon women's title. She defeated fellow Czech Karolina Machova overnight.
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0: Some light winds this afternoon, getting down to 11 tonight. Tomorrow, sunny with a high of 23 degrees. Tuesday, sunny again, headed for 24. And Triple M has slightly more than the most free Ecker tickets. Keep it locked to win on Brisbane's Triple M.
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1: 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Thick conditions now for the Riverside Expressway inbound pushing up into the city on the Coronation Drive. Delays now starting to build up for the Bruce Highway southbound just past Boundary Road, pushing down into Norfolks. 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
2: G'day there, it's Mike Humphrey with you. Queensland police have charged a 48-year-old man with domestic violence-related murder following the discovery of a body in bushland northeast of Toowoomba. The remains believed to be that of missing mother Jana Armstrong.

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2: A fairy tale 300th game for Roosters. Daniel Tupou scoring a hat-trick of tries with Sydney beating the Eels 28-12. Roosters coach Trent Robinson says it was business as usual for the 35-year-old veteran.
3: It's exactly how he played. All he did was get to work, do the backfield work, do his defensive work. Didn't see much of the ball, but just kept doing his job. And then when the opportunities came, he finished them off. Saying in the sheds, there's nothing by chance, you know. There's no luck in our game. You get what you deserve, and Tupou's got exactly what he deserves.
4: 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You'll get instructions soon on what to do.

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1: 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Riverside Expressway inbounds busy on a Coronation Drive of the city. Bruce Highway southbounds now slow through Caboolture, Moray Field, Burpengary to North Lakes. The census is coming this August. 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
2: 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This week is Triple M's One Repeat Week. Every day, we'll repeat one song between 9 and 4. Just one. You hear it, you call us. And Cherie from Newport knows what happens after that. Yeah, it's Triple M's $50,000 One Repeat Week.
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0: I say something here, it's coming from me. Yeah?
1: Mm.
0: Because if I do say something, surely enough, it goes, tell us as this. They don't say, oh, the sources say this.
1: Yeah.
2: No, they do name you. That's a regular thing.
0: I do a lot of their work.
2: 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You do.
1: Yeah.
2: We're going to take a break, come back. 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
3: 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You can thank Triple M's $50,000 no repeat workday for legendary workday music variety. But this week, slight twist. This week is Triple M's one repeat week. Every day, we'll repeat one song between 9 and 4. Just one. You hear it, you call us. And Cherie from Newport knows what happens after that.
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10: 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James Graham, Brent Reed, Gordon Tallis, Ben Dobbin, live from Accor Stadium. We were celebrating Joy Arrow's birthday party this afternoon when the Rabbitohs take on the Newcastle Knights. 2 p.m. that game will be kicking off. Dan Ganane will be your caller for that one. Well, let's quickly talk about the Sharks. They humiliated the Dolphins yesterday, 66-0. It was arguably the biggest loss the Dolphins have ever had. It's also the Sharks' biggest ever victory. Nicho Hynes scored the most points in a singular game in the history of the Sharks with 30 points yesterday, beating Brett Camorley. And the Sharkies, they've won ugly the last few weeks, but they are starting to put some wins together, and that was a very polished performance.
11: Yeah, just on the Dolphins, they've got that in their locker, don't they?
10: Yeah, they, well, they had that Manly.
11: Manly. Look, massive win for the Sharks. In the context of their season, they keep pace now with the top four, and we know how important that is. I think if the Sharks are going to go deep into finals, they have to finish a top four. That'll give them so much confidence. Trindle, how good is he playing? But, like, you don't underestimate the impact of that 2 points. They'll take so much from this.
10: Yeah, they were very good yesterday. Gordy, how much can you put on a team when no Bostock, no Katoa, no Selwyn, no Hammer, no Ray Stone? So five of their dead set first grades and four of them Origins players and arguably, you know, one who's an international that they didn't play yesterday. How much can you judge a side's performance?
12: Say 20 points.
10: Yeah, right.
12: Wouldn't you? 20 points. Like, if you want me to put a points value on it.
10: Yeah.
12: It's not 66.
10: No, it's not 66.
11: There's still enough there for the Dolphins.
10: Absolutely.
11: To play a lot better, to make more absolutely. Of a contest of it. Yeah.
12: Absolutely. So the development of their young kids aren't quite there. Maybe their recruitment. I don't know.
10: Yeah. Some players didn't just play to their ability yesterday.
12: But like, if you don't have like for like, and you got to be prepared for the season four. Like an outside back to go down and someone that can come up in or whatever. So there should be people sitting, like waiting in the wings and are not as experienced. But defensively, your system should hold up.
10: Yeah.
12: No matter who you put there, you know that you're not going to have the points. You know that you're probably going to get run over at the end of the game because it comes down to you playing at a level that you're not used to playing. Right, so when you play A grade, it's just faster, bigger, fitter, stronger. So at the 50-minute mark, it probably feels like 80 if you're a young kid. So all those things, but they were beaten before then.
10: Yeah.
12: Before all those things of having an inexperienced side.
10: They got taken through the middle, and the Sharks just never, ever. And look, that middle forward to them, Tommy Hazelden, Aden Fanua Blake, they just kept on going. Oregon
12: Kafusi. Well, it can knock you around a loss like this. Yeah. So This will be one of...
10: Well, they've got the Cowboys next Sunday. They've got the Cowboys next Sunday, 4 o'clock.
12: So that's another...

0: concussion injuries to your brain make your brain more vulnerable to stuff in our environment. And we strongly suspect that there are multiple causes in our environment that actually damages these beautiful cells in our brain that we call motor neurons. And so potentially this disease, we can prevent it if we identify what causes it. But, you know, in addition, identifying what the cause of the disease is unpicks the mechanism. And that is what we need to hold our hope on. You know, I met Carl at Con Ange's big fundraiser that was held in Sydney 4 years ago. And, you know, to see someone who single-handedly destroyed New South Wales in a State of Origin match to be so destroyed by this wretched disease, that tells you how potent and ruthless and awful this disease is. And we need to rally our authorities to fund this disease so that we can prevent anyone else dying from it. You know, the cost of motor neurone disease to the Australian economy is conservatively estimated at $5 billion a year, because the average age of onset is in early 60s. But, you know, my youngest patient at the moment is 19. I've got a 19-year-old kid who's dying from motor neurone disease.
1: Yeah. It's horrific, and we just all hope that one day we can find a cure. Professor Dominic Rowe, one of Australia's most foremost neurologists and internationally respected experts in motor neurone disease, and the Professor of Neurology at the Macquarie University. Thank you so
0: I'll
1: much for being
0: with us. I'll send you an appointment. Look, I'll send you an appointment, lad.
1: Thank you. Thanks,
0: Doc. Seriously, stay out of my room. Stay out of my room.
1: I'll try my hardest. Thank you for being with us. We're going to take a break. Come back Sunday, Simbin.
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0: this lounge, I shouldn't say that. They didn't call it and they didn't put it on the board. Whose fault's that? Is that mine? And then she got up me and said, that's not their job. What? I said, not to call a flight. It actually got under my – she sort of pushed a couple of buttons.
1: A bit, didn't it?
2: Well, we're into all the airlines on this show, aren't we?
0: No, but – no, because I
2: love
0: it,
2: the airlines.
0: Because I use it more than most people, right? So I'm on the planes 3, 4, 5 days a week sometimes, and they're late every single time. They lose bags. No one – you can't complain to anybody. Some poor family's late, and they're rushing through. They get caught in traffic, and it's not just me. This is about someone running through, and they're in trouble because they're 5 minutes late to a plane.
1: Normally, it's Dobbo, if anything.
0: And I don't think that they ever take off on time.
3: Oh, well, you rang – that's because you rang the airline because one of your little foot soldiers and got me – and now I get sent up the back every single seat to 57C. We're going to take a break, come back, good. Second hour, and I'm far away on Triple M.
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8: Hey there, it's Stephen Zoyce with you. A dream 300th game for Rooster Daniel Tupou, scoring a hat-trick of tries in Sydney's 28-12 win over the Eels last night. Chooks coach Trent Robinson says it was business as usual for the 35-year-old.
9: It's exactly how he played. All he did was get to work, do the backfield work, do his defensive work. Didn't see much of the ball, but just kept doing his job. And then when the opportunities came, he finished them off. Saying in the sheds, there's nothing by chance, you know. There's no luck in our game. You get what you deserve, and Toop's got exactly what he deserves.
8: And the Storm have landed another big signing, snapping up Bulldog centre Bronson Jerry on a 3-year deal from next year. The outside back will finish next season at Belmore before heading down to Melbourne. The Storm reckon he'll add plenty of speed and strike out wide.
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8: Blue skies and 17 degrees at Accor Stadium for later this arvo, where we're counting down to the Rabbitohs and Knights as Triple M rocks footy.
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0: You can thank Triple M's $50,000 no repeat workday for legendary workday music variety. 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Every day, we'll repeat one song between 9 and 4. Just one. You hear it, you call us. And Cherie from Newport knows what happens after that. 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
15: Welcome back, Triple M Sunday Sinbin. We're on the countdown ahead of Rabbitohs taking on the Knights. Dan Ganane will be your call for that one. Brent Reed, Gordon Tallis, James Graham and Ben Dobbin with you. It is now time for the Mitsubishi Triton's toughest player. Thanks to Mitsubishi Triton, the new Raider, breaking new ground. James Graham, who is your Mitsubishi Triton toughest player?
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2: Hey there, Stephen Zoyce with you. A 300th game for the ages from Rooster Daniel Tupou last night as the Chooks brushed the Eels aside 28 points to 12. The veteran bagging a hat-trick in the win at Allianz Stadium, Sydney coach Trent Robinson paying tribute to him.
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2: Blue skies and 17 degrees at Accor Stadium. We're up shortly. It's the Rabbitohs and Knights as Triple M rocks footy. Put your fins up. Put your fins
5: 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We're counting down to when the Dolphins run out onto Suncorp against the Cowboys, and your kid could be leading the team out.
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1: 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A little crisp,
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0: in. 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
12: Beautiful ball to Craig and he strolls over the right winger.
13: That is a beautiful 3-on-2 situation.
12: Inside pass to Tola. Rushes over. Craig just went straight through the middle.
13: Great timing. Beautiful ball.
14: Humphreys wants it on the right. That's where he goes to Duffy.
12: Oh,
13: to Newcastle. Too much skill.
12: Young gets through one, gets through another and scores.
13: They needed that tonight. They've started to get some good ball, some repeat sets.
12: Duncan goes through and scores right on the stroke of half-time. What a finish to the first half. South Sydney, 20-6 they lead. All right, so down there the Wiggles are still going. And there's Jai in his bub. There's Albo. Don't ask him who he'd shag, marry, and shoot. They're singing happy birthday.
13: Oh, he's in a bit of strife for that, isn't he?
12: So, teams come out. Certainly Newcastle out there.
15: Birthday party, isn't it?
12: It is a good birthday. And oh, my God, that's a big cake. That is a big, big cake, as Jai.
15: Oh, there's 20,000 people here. Mate, I want a sliver. Just give me a sliver.
12: Don't make it all.

0: I think the second one was from Liam LeBlanc.
1: Oh, really?
0: Underneath Trey Mooney. Just looking at it on the replay there. What a shot that was. Trey Mooney, like, full, like a shot out of a cannon coming underneath the playmaker. LeBlanc with a decision to make. He goes hard for it. That is brilliant.
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0: changed the attitude of South Sydney. With all the little effort plays that he's done, he's put himself in every frame. 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
1: Tools down. We're done.
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23: Yeah, welcome back to Sunday afternoon here on Triple M. It's Charlie White here, joined by two of the absolute greats, Jimmy Graham and Gordon Tallis. And look at what we're looking at here, boys. Isn't this incredible? Thousands of people here on a core stadium.
24: Yeah,
23: beautiful.
24: We're looking at this, but we're also looking at the future of the show with the Charlie Sunday White segment. Hosting, Ben Dobbin on the sidelines.
23: He didn't get back up here in time, did he?
24: Nah.
25: It's like a great vibe.
23: Yeah, it is, isn't it?
25: Like, I'm just feeling the vibe. It's all about the vibe.
23: Yeah.
25: What's that off the cuff?
23: It's just genuine.
25: It's just all about the vibe.
23: Honest vibes. Honest vibes. You can be yourself here. But what a win, boys. 26, yeah. 24. The Bunnies hang on.

0: I tell you what, South, so tomorrow when they wake up, even in an hour, Wayne Bennett would know that's one that we got away with. But they did a lot of great work, and yeah, you looked at who was on the sideline, and Luttrell's the big one sitting there on the sideline. But to get away with that, that's a great victory. Newcastle bombed so many opportunities early and then come home late, but it was a great victory in the end.
1: Yeah, it sure was. And Dobbo nearly called it a bit too early, but Newcastle Knights, they fought back.
0: Mate, what'd you call Dobbo?
1: No, anyway, it was an important victory for South Sydney. They need to remain in touch with some of the teams like the Newcastle Knights that are maybe in danger of stretching ahead and putting them out of finals contention, but they're right back in the mix. There's going to be a number of big games like this, the old four-pointers where, you know, it's so consequential, but South's just too good in there. I thought the best team won as well, to be
0: fair. Yeah, oh, absolutely. For the majority of the game, South, okay, the first 20 or 15 Newcastle, last 20 Newcastle, all in between South Sydney.
2: So what this does for the ladder now, so Sharks with their win yesterday jump into fourth place. The Knights have fallen into fifth, and the Bunnies have climbed up into sixth spot on the ladder. So with the Dolphins pushing down to seventh, boys. So it's a huge win in this finals race, which is going to be really tight.
1: Yeah, it's so tight in there,
0: the
1: isn't it?
0: Back.
1: Like one week can just change absolutely everything.
2: Yeah, and if you're just joining us, what happened at full time? So basically, it's fans on the field. There was meant to be a second siren shortly after half time to let the fans come on the field. They said stuff that, and everyone just came on the field, rushed on the field. Dobbo was interviewing Cheese with fans everywhere. It's awesome to see, though, isn't it, boys?
0: Hectic Cheese.
2: Yeah, I love him.
0: It was hectic. Now, do you know what? This is what it's about, right? So you get asked to come to a day and celebrate, and this is the celebration of rugby league, like all the fans going on, touching their heroes, getting close, walking on, you know, the pitch where, you know, some of the greatest players of our game in the modern era have played. And, you know, all different sports. So
2: yeah,
0: it looks fantastic. I actually love especially when the young kids get on the field.
2: Yep. Well, we got to go, guys. So we are back on air at 6 o'clock tonight for the Storm taking on the Titans. So that'll be a great game. But well done to you, Jimmy Graham. You're on fire. Gordon Tallis was on fire. Ben Dobbin was on fire. He's ready to go to the airport and go home. But we'll catch you back here at 6 o'clock. Enjoy your afternoon.
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4: 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Mitre 10 Trade.
5: Beautiful ball.
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5: Inside pass to Tomlin. Presses over. 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
6: Great timing. Beautiful ball.
7: Humphreys wants it on the right. That's where he goes to Duffy.
5: Oh, the step from Vito. That's not fair. And Giant is not allowed to have a violent right foot step like that.
0: Penalty to Newcastle. Too much skill.
5: Young gets through one, gets through another, and scores.
0: They needed that tonight. They've started to get some good ball, some repeat sets.
5: Duncan goes through and scores right on the stroke of half time. Duncan away, Gray on the outside, gets it to Gray. It's a South Sydney try.
0: Joy Gray, he's changed the attitude of South Sydney. But Tallis Duncan, take a bow. Tallis Duncan is turning in to a real marquee blue chipper.
7: Smith, Sandon on the ground. Brown out to Ponga. 2-on-2. Ponga goes himself and scores.
1: Fatigue setting in, Dan. That's far too easy from Kalen Ponga.
7: From left to right, it goes to Smith.
5: Oh, he goes straight through. They all took the dummy. Inside pass. Big chance. Harrison Bryant is over. Three in a row. Three tries in about 8 minutes. And the Knights have 4.5 minutes to break the hearts of the South Sydney fans.
1: Last time these two played, it went down to the wire. They're delivering again.
5: They rise at Accor Stadium on this special Sunday afternoon.
7: South 26, Newcastle 24.
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1: If you or someone you know needs help, call 1-800-RESPECT. Labor MP Pat Conroy has continued calls for Australia to enter into a Pacific Security Pact. It comes after China tested a missile capable of carrying a nuclear warhead last week. The Minister for the Pacific says times are troubling.
2: What we're seeing in the region is the biggest arms race, the biggest build-up of military since 1945, and concerningly, that is occurring without any transparency or strategic reassurance.
1: And the Strait of Hormuz has closed once more, with the US hitting fresh targets in Iran.
3: M. Sport.
1: A massive sigh of relief for the Bunnies, who've held off Newcastle at a Accor Stadium this Savo. South Sydney squandered a 14-point halftime lead, holding on to beat the Knights 26-24.
4: They rise at Accor Stadium on this special Sunday afternoon. The Bunnies have held on. They have dug so very, very deep. There were times today they looked gone, but they have found that special something, and the Knights will rue the one that got away.
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This is King. And 6.5 minutes gone in the second half. Ball is played to Grant. Grant can't get away from the defence there of Harrison. Well, they're not cooked yet, the Gold Coast. There's

0: Wishart juggles it and gets a bit of pressure on himself on tackle five. This kick comes down. Kinney will take it on the full. And let's go down to you now for Bob J and T-Mark's Christian Welsh.
1: Yeah, they'll just be focused on winning that field position battle, completing, kicking long and trying to create an error with their defence, really. That's what they'll be focusing on.
0: And then for Iremia, Harrison, Jojo, Fafita. Five his own side of the halfway line. Then Kinney, and then Campbell, and then for Beau Furmore. Furmore brought down inside Melbourne's end on tackle four. 11 minutes left in this game. Brimson to Campbell, to Campbell. Tino juggled it and brought it back in, then got away from Keeley and got the pass back to Brimson, who cut loose. And he's brought down 20.

0: he was trying to make it personal, and it's all part of it. It's good.
1: And big game next week against the Sydney Roosters in Sydney, I believe. Who's their big threat? Who are you going to be looking after next week?
0: I think every game is a big game now for us. I think we've got to win pretty much every game. So Roosters are a quality side, and they're fine at the moment. So I think we're going to need to be better than we were tonight, and we'll definitely have a bit to review.
1: And Trent, can you confirm, are you still single or are you a spoken for man now?
0: Single, mate. Single, ready to mingle. Hit me up.
1: Thanks, Trent.
2: Thank you very much, Christian Welsh, full-time, Melbourne 22, Gold Coast 18. We're going to take a break, and then we're going to come back and put this one up on the hoist and get the boys' thoughts as we move forward. Triple M NRL, thanks to Riemann Maccas. 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
2: Grant goes right side to Jerome Hughes. Hughes gets it on to Meaney. Meaney gets away from one, finds his winger in Warbrick, steps inside one and two, back to Chan. They might need the field goal. Chan for the line. He's brought down millimetres out. 90 seconds left. Played to Meaney. Meaney goes for the try, and I think Nick Meaney's got there. Nick Meaney has got there for a try.
3: 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And tomorrow, Triple M's Rush Hour with Dobbo and Elliot are venturing into space. Dobbo and Elliot will be joined by Aussie-born and trained astronaut Catherine Bennell-Pegg.
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work here at Triple M, and I'm related to one of our state's most favourite artists. Let's put nepotism to good use and play my uncle's song. So here's Tom Busby with his new song Crazy from his new album Rockhampton Hangover. Ooh, I've had a few of those. Here it is on Triple M Brisbane. Who's your favourite nephew now, Uncle Tom?

0: Space, The Final Frontier, and tomorrow, Triple M's Rush Hour with Dobbo and Elliot are venturing into space. Dobbo and Elliot will be joined by Aussie-born and trained astronaut Catherine Bennell-Pegg.
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0: 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Just one. You hear it, you call us. 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
1: 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And I'd love to hear from you on this one. 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
13: One place for footy news about the one club that truly matters. Yours.

0: basically banned this practice as well. So from July 2027, we will hopefully see a big shift for consumers and see that navigating the market in Australia hopefully is going to be a lot easier, especially in online spaces.
1: So visually, we'll be able to see that because the interfaces and the websites will kind of change. They'll be without all those pressure tactics or high pressure tactics, animations, sound effects, and yeah, they're gone. Who's going to be policing and enforcing these? Like, where does that lie?
0: So it actually does fit with the ACCC. They will be the ones that will be keeping a watchful eye on the practices. All of us will have a role to play. And I think over the next year, if you see something, you're like, that's unfair, call it out, report it, so that the ACCC has like a pile of cases and examples that they can then take and see whether they're still existing in July next year. So there is something that we can always all keep a bit of a watchful eye on. We certainly will be here on how things are progressing over the year. Because what we should start seeing is businesses hopefully starting to course correct over the next few months so that come July 2027, they are actually meeting the requirements of the law.
1: Yeah, that's actually really good tangible advice to end the interview on. I mean, you know, a lot of the times we talk about this and we feel so powerless. Again, that rolling over idea, we get the price hike and we're just like, yeah, we'll pay it. The fact that there are things that we can do and places we can report these things are good for all of us to know and to keep in mind. Chandni, thank you so much for joining us on The Briefing today.
0: Thank you so much for having me, Chris.
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7: ANZ presents Birds of the World. While Gavin blissfully sleeps, this vigilant bird, the ANZ Falcon, is on high alert. Yes, his ANZ Falcon watches for fraud 24/7. So should a fraudster use Gavin's card details while he snores, his ANZ Falcon will swoop in. 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

0: 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Every day, we'll repeat one song between 9 and 4. Just one. You hear it, you call us. And Cherie from Newport knows what happens after that. 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
8: Munster! He is white hot! Here he is again!
9: Leiro and Hughes, ball movement is good. Munster dummy, Munster step, Munster on hands and knees scores the try.
8: He gets it to Munster!
7: When you ask people about Cam Munster, they invariably use the term knockabout. It's a positive term, a bloke that gives his all on the footy field, likes a laugh, loves his family, and in his words, is not a perfect person. But then who is? Cam captained his beloved Queensland in Origin for the first time this year in Game 2, then lost his dad, Steve, just before Game 3, a game where Cam led the Maroons to a famous series win. It has been a tough year for Cam and his family.

0: do that when they obviously have a defense coach and an attack coach, and they'll probably go on for maybe 45 minutes that meeting, and then we go do game prep or training prep, which is like your hammy stretches or your glute stretches, or you got to do your band work just to get your body firing. And then we all go as a group out on Gosh's paddock about 10 past 10, do walking touch.
1: Which is extraordinary, because I often drive past when I'm going to the MCG, etc. Yep. And there is ostensibly the best Australian sporting team for the last 20 years. And old mate's walking his dog past.

big play at night and seen how I went. And then he went back to Melbourne and the rest was kind of history. I signed a deal and I packed my bags at the back end of that year in November. And I remember Justin Pyle, who's a little bit of, does a little bit of rugby league.

0: he was with the Bronx affiliation. So he was doing all the academy stuff for the Bronx, and we had a good relationship, me and Justin Pyle, and he actually got me fit. Like he got me really ready to go and did certain things that I needed to do and be ready for once I went down to Melbourne. And probably owe him a fair bit knowing that I was in good nick going down there, because if it wasn't for me being in good nick, I don't think I would have been probably training as much as I would have with the top side. Because I remember him telling me in 03 when Bellyache was the coach, Billy Slater and Cooper Cronk all stood out because they were fit and they worked hard, and probably helped me that me being fit was I was able to do a lot more than certain people coming into that preseason.
1: So let's talk. I got a few questions for you when you first arrive in Melbourne. So what's your first memory of meeting Craig Bellamy, who, as I said this weekend, he's about to coach his 600th game. What's your first memory of meeting him?
0: He's always been obviously a good person first, and then working hard, and then everything will fall from there. And I just remember when I debuted as well, he spent 45 to 50 minutes with my mum and dad in Townsville. Didn't know him from a bar of soap, and being that country person he was from Portland, I guess it just rubbed off on him, and he doesn't really care who you are. If you're a good person, he'll spend the whole hour with you or even longer having a beer with you. If you're a good person, he'll do anything for you. And I guess that's just probably why the club's been so great, is because he does what he does and everyone follows behind him. They want to be better because of him. So, yeah, that's something I can probably relate to and have a bit of a memory about. Was that probably hits me in the memory bank a fair bit, was just the way he treated my parents once I got into the club. And he does that till this day. And I think that's why so many people respect him so much in the community.
1: Someone at the club told me there's only two things when he's not happy that can put a smile on his face. One are his grandkids being brought into the rooms.
0: Yeah.
1: Strategically after a loss.
0: Yeah, sounds about right.
1: Does that happen?

0: couldn't put not too fine a point on it. This person told me in all his time at the Storm, he's never seen anyone, one, have the courage and two, have the ability to take the piss out of the coach when he's not happy that you do.
1: Oh, thanks, Aaron. I appreciate that. That's very nice words. Yeah, I don't know why. It must be my personality. And I probably, it's not like I have changed over the 11 years, but I've just been true to myself, always see the joy or see the light of things and things. Yeah, it's ideal not losing games, but I feel like I'd rather win games. I'm a very competitive person, and so is he.

0: 2016, Slater stuffs his shoulder. So you go the whole way through and you play the Sharks in the grand final, who haven't won a premiership in 50 years.
1: Yep.
0: What's it like losing a grand final, Cam? There's so much success you've had, which we'll get to, but how do you deal with when things don't go your way as a team?
1: Yeah, I think that's a great question, Howie.

0: Bill's so connected with the Queensland community, and everything we do for them. And then we go, that's why we, when we do things, we walk everywhere just to embrace and wear our Queensland gear with pride and walk around the city. And it sounds silly, but you just feel so loved when you walk around there and you just hear everyone yelling out Queenslander. And it stems back from the history of all the origin games, you know. And
1: well, he explained it all to me.
0: It's a great history, and about

0: 2. Space. Dobbo and Elliot will be joined by Aussie-born and trained astronaut Catherine Bennell-Pegg.
1: Working in space has been a lifelong passion.
0: Don't miss astronaut Catherine Bennell-Pegg.
1: I've seen the power of space.
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0: Abs was on a lot of the highlights I came across. Ray appeared on the podcast way, way back on episode 54. The beautifully distinctive voice had brilliant story after brilliant story to tell.
1: It's a big call to label something a miracle.
0: Yes. You
1: know, I remember the try. It was Mark Coyne.
0: Set it up for me.
1: In 1994.
2: That's not a try. That's a miracle. Queensland are in front now.
1: Queensland are down, as often they've been, in a decider. And the ball goes through 11 sets of hands and it finishes with Mark Coyne on the same side of the field that it started. It came across from the eastern side all the way across to my side, the western side, and then it travels back to the eastern side and 11 people handled the ball. And eventually Mark Coyne, he plants the ball over the line and I said, you can imagine by now I'm on my highest octave. I can't get any higher. And I said, that's not a try. That's a miracle.
0: That's Ray Warren back on episode 54 of The Pod.
3: 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And Cherie from Newport knows what happens after that. 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
0: Let's get back to Cam. So, as you say, play the match, you win. So, and it was pouring down in Perth. Once again, it was Queensland had no hope. How often have I seen headlines, worst team out of Queensland, Queensland have no hope. So you square it up.
17: Yep.
0: And we talked about this a bit at the start, and this is up to you what type of depth you want to go in, but how did you find out your father had passed away?
17: Yeah, look, it was the whole game two and three, like we had a good hard look at ourselves and review, and that was not the footy that we wanted to play, obviously, in game one. And we had some honest chats about every individual on the team, and we just said, where do we want to go? What path do we want to take? And we obviously want to take the hard route. And we never won a game in Perth. Like I think the stats show that we've been pumped, probably averaged 40 points to six or
0: like, smacking.
17: Like smacking. So
0: yeah, smacking.
17: Even though the weather probably maybe played a part, but we're both playing in those conditions. And then the third game, we just said in the meeting, like, why can't we? Like, we lost both games at Suncorp. Like, why can't we go down to foreign territory and get the job done? Like, what's saying who can't? Like, we can only control what we can control. So, yeah, look, I think we had a great prep all week. Going to the Sunday, just before, obviously, the day before we'll fly to Sydney, my sister rang me. Oh, it would have been 7 o'clock in the morning, maybe 7:30. We get up about six and we all go for a swim in the water. In Sunshine Coast there, and we got back from our swim, and my phone was blowing up, and I went, what's going on here? Picked up, and all I remember is my sister just crying on the phone, and I'm thinking, I didn't even have inklings of my mum or my dad. I'm thinking to my sister, what something's happened to her husband, or something's happened to one of her kids, one of my nephews or nieces, and I was like, I was thinking in my head straight away, I was going, far out, who's got hurt? Like, who's hurt themselves? Someone's in hospital. And then I just remember my sister saying, Dad's died. And I'm like, what? You're taking the piss. Like, you're joking, right? And then she's like, no, why would I be joking about this? And I'm like, oh, you can't be. You can't be serious. And then we look back on it. Now to this, like, we look, obviously got the coroner's report. He had a heart attack and probably couldn't invent what happened. But, yeah, I guess looking back on it, you always kick yourself and ask yourself, is there something I could have done wise? But it's the saying goes, you can lead a horse to water, but you can't make him drink it. And my dad's diet wasn't great. And regardless of his health, he wasn't going to change for nobody. And that's something I loved about him. If he had a decision or he had something in his head, he was going by it. And so it made him the person he is. But yeah, look, it was an interesting one. I was shocked, started crying, rang Bill, and Bill and myself have a great relationship and have a bit of a, obviously when we play footy, we're switched on, but off the field, we have a bit of a laugh. And he rang the phone, he picked up the phone and he's like, oh, what do you want, you goose? And then I kind of told him and he was like, you're kidding. And I'm like, no, and I was pretty emotional and started crying. And he was like, oh, mate, leave it with me. And he left the cafe, came all the way back to the hotel and just came to my room, and he was pretty distraught as well because he lost his old man in January. And he was a great man, Rod. And yeah, unfortunately, he knew exactly what I was going through, but he knew what was best for me and my family. He put Origin and footy aside and became a mate at that time instead of a coach and said, mate, you need to go

0: South Wales are hardly hanging on here. Dearden dummies runs, and Tom Dearden goes in for Queensland. They're closing in on a win for the True Believers.
1: And we were lucky that we did what we did, but I will never forget that memory.
2: Well, and you know, it's obviously a tragic circumstance and it's of no comparison, but it will go down as one of those storied Origin moments when the Queensland captain lost someone very close to him and went out and played for his family and for his state, and as captain won the Origin for his state. Like, that, you grew up on these State of Origin stories.
1: Yeah.
2: I know you're not looking in the eyes I'm saying this, but you grew up on those State of Origin stories, and it will be in history. It will always come up. Remember when Cam lost his father and went out and captained his state to a win. Like, it's one of those great Origin. It's another reason why Origin's so great.
0: It is full time.

0: He's led his team to victory. In sport, nothing is impossible.
1: Yeah, look, I think looking back on it, he'd be probably chuffed looking up there from the sky going, yep. Look at me, I'm being publicised everywhere for 4 weeks, you know. I think that just shows the how high the stakes were of the game, you know. It's crazy too when you mention Howie about when they talk about Origin wins or legendary status or the legendary moments, that will most likely get probably publicised a whole heap than other things just because of the way of me being the captain. Looking back on that, it's a tit for tat, you know. It's a great moment that we got to be able to win the game and under adversity for myself, but at the same time, it's a pretty sad moment for me. But as like you said, I don't think I'll ever forget this moment of being able to hold the trophy with Josh Papali, who retired or come out of retirement just to play one last game, and to be able to say that we won against all odds. And we've been very lucky. I think if we won last year, it would have been 4 in a row, but it's not really spoken about. But we just love the group that we're playing with, and the world's our oyster, and we'll probably go back to the drawing board next year and be underdogs again.
2: You mentioned the discussions you had with Billy. So this is Billy. Yeah. You're sitting, you just mentioned the big fella is playing his last game. You're sitting doing the press conference. And this is what Billy had to say about his understanding of what had taken place.
3: I don't like ranking things, but I've never felt like this. I know we're going to talk about it, but the bloke to my left, that's as courageous and brave as I've ever seen. I lost my dad in January. I know what it's like. I know how it feels. Our dads are our heroes, and I don't know how he did it, but within 10 minutes of sitting with him in his room on Sunday morning, he looked at me and he said, "Bill, I'm playing." And I know he wanted to. I know his dad would have wanted him to. And boy, that's one proud dad sitting up there watching his boy tonight.
2: I don't know what that's like to hear. You're obviously next to him, but like that line, "Our dads are our heroes." He's a statesman now, isn't he? As well, Billy. That was one of the more powerful press conferences I've heard. I went back and looked at it.
1: Yeah, it's
2: "Our dads are our heroes." That was oof.
1: Yeah, when you look back on it, you think obviously he was the first male you see as a baby, and you watch him grow, and or he watches you grow, and you just you have idols when you grow up. But he's the guy that molded me into the person I am today. And same with you, Howie, with your old man.
2: And hopefully we do with our children now,
1: children, exactly.
2: Which is where it really hits.
1: Exactly. And the older you get, the more you appreciate the little things with those, and you just hope that you've done everything you can to be able to make them the person they am. And I probably forgot all about that since he's gone, you know, not forgotten. I'm being pretty lucky. He was a great cricketer back home in Queensland. And
2: I love that he loved Warney.
1: He loved Warney. Yeah, he played actually against Mark and Steve in indoor cricket.
2: Did he?
1: Yeah, for Queensland against New South Wales. Played indoor for Australia as well. He was pretty handy in his day. He just didn't have the motivation or to go and leave Rockhampton. He was comfortable in his own region and just happy just to work 9 to 5 and play cricket here and there. But like I said, he was such a very talented person and very loved as well. And he'd give you shit off his back, you know, and to have a conversation with anyone. And I remember everyone always used to call him Stevie Boy, and that was his name, Stephen. And he was just always such a great person to be around. And I remember he met Jerry Ryan at my wedding, and I remember catching up with Jerry last week, and he was depressed, Jerry, because he used to talk to my dad every Saturday as well. And they used to go tit for tat for tips and that. So that just shows the person my dad is. And same with Jerry. Jerry's multimillionaire. He didn't have to worry about a blue collar guy from Rockhampton, but just shows the type of people they are, that they obviously love being around people and love to have great relationships with. And I've been very touched with some of the people that come to my dad's funeral, blokes that he used to play cricket with, and just people that you haven't seen for a long time that still my dad kept in contact with. And that's something that

0: I had in my life was just the traits of always reaching out and checking out on people. And that was something my dad had. And he, like I said, he never had a bad bone in his body. And someone would be saying bad things about someone and he would always go lean back to the good things that the person did, you know, and never have a bad word or never hate on anyone. And I think sometimes you forget how lucky you were to be around someone like that.
1: We've talked a lot about the Melbourne Storm. I said to you at the start, if I ask you anything, that's not the right question and you want to not answer it, or you answer it and think, nah, I don't want it in there. How is it? I don't follow rugby league closely enough to understand whether this is a moot point or not. The Perth Bears.
0: Yeah.
1: I read a lot of headlines saying Cameron Munster is being linked to the Perth Bears, the new team in the NRL. You've talked about Melbourne Storm and you're about to go into another finals campaign and, you know, we wish you so much success on that. Where's the situation with Perth, or is there no situation with Perth?
0: Yeah, that's a crazy one. I think Paul Kent had some comments on his on one of the podcasts and I guess it blew up, and my managers try to go anywhere else with myself. I'm still contracted till the end of 2027. Like, I can't really actually negotiate with any other club or I could probably still negotiate with the Storm, but I'm still enjoying my footy here in Melbourne. I love Melbourne. I would love to be a one club player in Melbourne. Got to chase the money at Dolphins. But at the end of the day, I just got to make sure what's best for me and my family. And I haven't, not saying I'm going to go and I don't want to go, but I can't negotiate with anyone until the end of next year, November in 2026. So I don't know where this chat's been thrown out.
2: Cam, can you see a world where the Melbourne Storm will let Cam Munster go early out of a year of a contract?
3: No, I can't, Denny. I think this is scuttle. This is all it is. Knowing Cam Munster and, you know, the type of person he is, not just the footballer, but the type of person he is, I think he'd like to stick out his time in the NRL as a one-club player at the Melbourne Storm.
0: Someone's obviously been talking. I don't know who it is, but I tried to squash it pretty quickly with my management and they said it's them or the Storm. So we're both happy. So yeah, at the moment, unfortunately, Melbourne's still got me for two more years.
1: Spot on. We always finish this the same way. You have had a

0: that, they tell me. What advice would you give them from the success you've achieved along your journey? And now with a young family, you understand the weight of this question because you've got kids.
1: Enjoy the little things. Enjoy the moments. Enjoy the highs and lows and the roller coaster that comes with a journey and a path. As a kid, it's obviously you forget, like when you get older, you got to pay for bills, you got to pay for home loans. Yeah, you go, obviously school helps you with that. But for me, you just enjoy every little moment that you have with your friends and family because your friend circles change. You get from different circles and could be a footy circle, could be a soccer circle, could be a tradie circle. You're just always moving around and finding better opportunities for yourself. So for me, just enjoy whatever you do, whether that's a taxi driver, footy player, a tradie electrician, commentator. I just think just enjoy what you love. If you enjoy and love what you do, that's all that matters as long as your mum and dad still love you. So that's probably the advice I give to a young kid is just keep, if you want to be successful, just keep working hard. And the saying goes, if you work hard, you get lucky. And that's probably something I've really noticed is for my successes. I just keep working at the things that I need to improve. And but don't forget the strengths that I have as well. And if I keep working hard, things will turn to change.
0: As we finish, I like the fact that you are rocking reasonably long hair. I prefer the long hair to the short peroxide that we talked about.
1: You like long hair?
0: Yeah, I prefer the long hair. We had your man Ryan Pappenhausen on this show.
1: Oh, Pappy, yep.
0: When he comes streaming past you, do you ever get a moment to look across and think, shit, he's got good hair? Because he has got good hair.
1: He has got a good, luscious long hair.
0: He's got good hair. And like when he streams past you there, do you ever think, poof, that's sort of the goal of where I'm heading here?
1: I don't know. I said to my wife maybe like a year ago, I said, oh, I wouldn't mind growing a mullet. And in her nice terms, she goes, if you have a mullet, like you were divorced.
0: That's pretty direct, isn't it?
1: It was pretty direct. But I think for me, the longer my hair's gotten, she's like, actually, I like it.
0: Okay.
1: And I'm like, well, you could have had this a year ago, you know? but I just, I change every year. I think it comes to my ADHD. Sometimes, like you said, peroxide hair. I'll probably end up buzz cutting it at the end of the year. I've just got that thing of this different changes in my life that, I've had enough of the long hair. I'll go back to a buzz cut. Usually pre-season, I think I'm going to war and just going back to competing. So I'm not too sure, but it'll be something different next year.
0: I admire his hair. Hey, mate, thanks for coming in. Thanks for being so open and so honest. I hope the season finishes how you and the Storm hope it does. But chatting with you, I think whatever happens, you'll be having fun out there, which is, I think, a great message that you passed on everyone. Cam, thanks for coming on the show.
1: Thanks, Howie. Appreciate you having me, mate.
0: What you see is what you get with Cam. Honest, humble, and just loves playing footy. Thanks again to Jono and the Storm for making this episode happen, and to Cam for embracing and trusting the show. Until next week with the Pipe, Dwayne Russell, peace and love.
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14: Hey, Chris Spear with you. Welcome to The Briefing. My great-grandparents don't always pay the closest attention to the Australian news, even though their favourite grandson hosts a daily national news podcast. Rude. So when I heard them talking about falling property prices and low auction clearance rates on the weekend, I knew it was something we had to

0: which we put at around 200 to 300,000 dwelling units. Dwelling approvals are going down, yet population growth is still holding up at 1.5% every single year. So over the longer term, I still believe in the appreciation of the housing market, just given that structural supply issue.
1: Yeah. You mentioned rentals there and that they're slightly up. Given the way that the market is at the moment, and I know it's not a singular market, but given the trends that we're seeing at the moment, what theoretically should be happening to rents in the coming months?
0: I think that rents should still remain quite hot in the coming months. And again, the simple reason is that there's a little bit of a supply shortage in Australia. The best indicator for rents is actually vacancy rate. So basically how many, you know, properties are sitting vacant in a particular market. But that vacancy rate is still quite low in most capital cities at the moment. At the same time, you see the labor market still holding on okay. People are still getting jobs. People are not being massively laid off at the moment. So that means they can still pay for rent. I don't really see any concerns there. I think rental price growth will still be quite solid, above 3% over the next year.
1: Well, Meeboy, thank you so much for unpacking what is a very complex and intertwined topic and for joining us to give us some clarity today.
0: Thanks
1: on The Briefing.
0: Having me.
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21: Hi, Sasha Barbagat with you. Welcome to The Briefing. A community is in mourning this week following the tragic death of Nathan Fitzgerald, who passed away after suffering a number of head knocks during a local footy game in Melbourne. The 27-year-old didn't only suffer repeated head clashes, but also fell onto a covered concrete cricket pitch at the centre of the field he was playing on, a standard feature of many suburban grounds right across Australia. Nathan's death has prompted calls for a probe into the safety of shared playing surfaces, with some calling for a total rethink. Now, this conversation around player safety comes just over a week on from a major new discovery out of the Australian Sports Brain Bank that revealed 33 footy players who have died in recent years had CTE, a degenerative brain disease linked to repeated blows to the head, a common issue for footy players. These recent developments, along with the loss of a number of high-profile players to suicide, possibly caused by CTE, has put immense pressure on the AFL to respond and better protect player safety. But is that happening? And as the evidence stacks up against it, can footy ever be considered safe again? Joining me now is neuroscientist Dr. Alan Pearce. He's a professor at Swinburne University and he's the Victorian manager of the Australian Sports Brain Bank. Dr. Pearce, welcome to The Briefing. Thanks for joining us today. I think a lot of people will have the question on their mind in the wake of these two major stories, and that is it safe to play footy anymore?
22: I guess the short answer is that it's a sport that people realise has a lot of physicality and there's no surprises there. We should still play these sports.

0: astounding finding that 33 players that had died in recent years and had their brains donated to the bank had CTE, which is this degenerative brain disease caused by repeated head trauma. Can you explain to us just how significant this finding is?
1: Yeah, look, it's part of the overall cohort of brains that we've got since

0: 2011, 2012, and the inaction from these sports, not just the AFL, but a number of sports around the world, have not really been proactive in what the evidence has been coming forward. And so, yes, I still stand by those comments.
1: Dr. Alan Pearce, thanks so much for joining us on The Briefing today.
0: My pleasure.
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0: $1,000 no repeat workday for legendary workday music variety. 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Every day, we'll repeat one song between 9 and 4. Just one. You hear it, you call us. And Cherie from Newport knows what happens after that. Yeah, it's Triple M's $50,000 One Repeat Week.
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0: 104.5 Triple M. You can thank Triple M's $50,000 no repeat workday for legendary workday music variety. But this week, slight twist. This week is Triple M's one repeat week. Every day, we'll repeat one song between 9 and 4. Just one. You hear it, you call us. And Cherie from Newport knows what happens after that. It's Triple M's $50,000 one repeat week.
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6: Brisbane, almost time to turn up Marto, Margo and Dan from 5.30. And it's also time to kick off your morning to-do list at BP with barista-made coffee and your favourite breakfast snacks. Turn into BP this morning and it's tick, tick, tick, done.

0: just that little bit of condensation on the grass with the mist lifting off the morning light. Mm. So pretty. Mountains in the background, sitting on my wraparound veranda with a cup of tea and my cattle dog.
1: It's all good until that episode when they've got to put a big rugby glove on their arm, up their elbow,
0: go and deliver
1: stick
0: a
1: them.
0: Cow.
2: Yeah, exactly. The old Amish mechanic.
1: Amish mechanic.
2: It's not as good, maybe, as it's being portrayed, because we've got secret audio here at Triple M. Our mates at Channel 7 doing well with Farmer Wants a Wife. But let's have
1: they edit
2: peek.
1: Some of the stuff out, do you know?
2: Let's just have a little peek behind the curtain here. Day in the life of the winner of Farmer Wants a Wife.
3: It was 4 a.m. on the farm when I rolled over and was woken up by a f***ing rooster crowing its arse off. I stumbled downstairs to have breakfast with me beautiful bearded man. But given it was 5:10 in the morning, he'd already been at work for 7 hours. So I fixed breakfast for our 17 kids, baby lambs, who never stop eating, bleeding and shitting everywhere. It was then time to take a relaxing walk through the cow shit. There's bloody cow shit everywhere. As the sun began to set, I cooked my farmer a romantic meal and got ready for a hot and steamy night in. How are you, my love? But after working for

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0: Sir Richard Scollier, the 2024 Australian of the Year, is being honoured after dying of brain cancer last month. He was 59, and following a trial on some Qantas flights landing in Sydney, Melbourne and Brisbane, the digital version of those incoming passenger cards is going to be expanded. The federal government's spending just over $56 million across the next 4 years on traveller modernisation.
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0: Kieran Foran has lost his first game at home as Manly's head coach. The Sea Eagles going down to the Cowboys 19-18 in Golden Point to be knocked out of the top eight.
3: It's one positive play quickly followed up by one negative play. There's no real genuine consistency about how we manage that second half.
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1: Marto, Margo and Dan on Triple M Breakfast. 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
5: 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It's Triple M.
7: Hey, guys, we love an eyewitness here on our show, and we've had some of the best that we've brought to the attention of our listeners. Dan, have you got an example there of some of the ones we've had?
8: Too many to choose from.
9: I just shake my head and think, lucky to be alive.
8: Yeah. Remember when David Crisafulli, before he was Premier, popped up on the news, and this gave him the idea?
10: Doing adult crime, you've got to do the adult time.
11: He won an election on that platform.
12: Yeah. Just sitting home watching TV.
7: Well, I've got a new contender.
11: Was that David Crisafulla as well?
8: No. Yeah, I think so. No, that was Anna Bligh. Yeah,
12: just sitting home watching TV.
8: She got beaten.
7: I've got a new contender to bring to the table, and I'd like you to see how you feel about this guy. A Taparoo resident down in the beachside suburb of South Australia in Adelaide there.
11: Taparoo,
7: yes. Oh. There was a brawl that busted out onto the streets of his neighbourhood, and he was sort of filming through the blinds, you know, like a curtain twitcher. He was filming through the blinds of this brawl that had happened, and it really impeded on, well, his day.
13: I don't know what's going on here. I was just relaxing. I was just trying to watch a movie, you know. Had a couple glasses of wine. I didn't expect it because obviously I was relaxing, but yeah, it was just what's going on? I don't know. It's like a war. It felt like I was in a war.
8: Am I getting some Kiwi there?
7: Maybe Hugh Grant out of...
8: I thought it was Kiwi.
11: Weird accent. I think
7: Notting
11: it was
7: Hill,
11: Kiwi.
7: Maybe?
13: I don't know what's going on here. I was just relaxing. I was just trying to watch a movie, you know?
7: Trying to watch a movie.
8: Now, is that better or worse? Is maybe the best of all time might be Undies Man?
14: Me mate's mum's had this shop for like 40-odd years, and look at it. Look at it. All I had was me jocks on. I was chasing him up the street.
7: Dan the Undie Man. He's our legend. He's come to a few of our events, and he always wears his undies over his dress pants.
8: And he lost his teeth.
7: Teeth at the regatta at the Legends lunch.
8: Okay, one more just to consider here.
7: Well, there was the tornado. You know, the chick chick boom girl. Chick, chick, boom. She got pretty famous, and then there was the guy with the dog, and the dog came bounding over and rah, rah, rah, rah, rah. Remember that
11: making
7: guy?
11: Making dog noises.
7: Making dog noises.
15: As soon as they saw me, they came bounding over.
8: Hard to beat an American, though.
16: 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Where were you today when the storm rolled through?
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92 and sunny across Brisbane today. Don't forget, school's returning. So, school zones from 7, which will also be, as luck would have it, the same time that Marto, Margo and Dan are going to justify how they're going to take over Stratty for Triple M's work trip. Because right now, it just sounds like a piss.

0: phoning in. They've got opinions about where their suburb's been ranked.
1: Yeah, there's some people really having a red hot go. Ryland from, this is this bloke.
2: Your mate. Your mate.
1: From Upper Mount Caboolture, North Heights Lakes.
0: He adds a word every time he gets in touch.
1: And we're talking about the ranking. Someone's ranked Brisbane's or Southeast Queensland's 370 suburbs from 1 to 370.
2: It's all about livability, though. Like, you know, like everyone thinks their suburb is great.
1: Listen to Ryland where he lives. I think he means he lives at Caboolture. Would that be right?
0: No, he's at Mount Caboolture, North Heights Lakes. Now,
1: he's taken the mickey. We've got at least 16 chicken shops, the Big Fish Tavern. Oh, that's nice. And plenty of GPs to fix our gout on Monday mornings. What else could you want, you drop kicks?
2: Just a side note, I heard on the weekend that that Big Fish Tavern is closing down. You know, the one with the booby girls?
1: What are all those topless girls going to do?
2: I don't know. They're going to need another job.
0: OnlyFans. They'll be all right.
1: If you've got a tavern that wants...
0: blokes, where are they going to go?
1: It's sad, isn't it?
2: Working from the bottom up, Willowbank, Clearmountain, Woodhill, Carbrook, Amberley, Buchan, Brisbane Airport, Cedar Grove, Whiteside, Moores Pocket, Park Ridge South, South Maclean, Burrellan Point, Cedar Vale, D'Aguilar, Newbeath, Munroon, Greenbank, Logan Reserve.
0: They're your bottom
2: 20.
0: The Brisbane Airport's better than six suburbs, apparently, and Cam in Burpengary wants to unleash their
1: I never get Logan Reserve. Like, what is Logan so good that it needs a reserve?
2: And there's a Logan Village as well, because you need a village. Logan Central.
1: But it's quite nice, Logan Reserve. Isn't that where our pie shop is?
2: Yeah.
0: Cam, unleash there, mate, before we get into the traffic.
1: Where are you from, Cam?
3: Burpengary East, beautiful area of the world.
1: Yeah, let's bloody oath.
3: Let's talk about Moray Field. What about Moray Field? Moron Field.
1: Okay.
3: Absolute dump.
0: Why do you hate it so much?
2: Why is it a dump? Is there actually a dump there in Moray Field?
3: If it was, it would be classed as a high-level house, I think, Margo. Honestly.
1: There's a nice shopping.
3: The river doesn't even flood high enough to wipe it out. I mean, honestly.
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6: 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Only Triple M traffic starts with Brisbane's biggest delays. Bruce Highway southbound, Deception Bay to Mango Hill, M1 northbound, Beenleigh to Slacks Creek. 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

0: Triple M. Good times. Greatest hits. Marto, Margo, Dan.
1: Where's Carl Stefanovic? He's not on the Today Show.
2: And you're sitting here, Dan.
0: Yeah.
1: I thought you were going to take his job.
0: You really have been offline since you've been over on Morton Island. The reception over there, not too good. Hey, we are actually planning a very important work trip here at Triple M as well. We're going to go to Stratty. There won't be any beach or beers or fun, of course. Management's listening. So just, it's a work trip.
2: It's a work trip. There's going to be a conference. We're going to do proper.
1: Do you want me to get the butcher's paper?
0: Yeah.
1: Get a few ideas.
2: Line graphs.
0: All that.
1: I'll get the overhead projector.
0: Yeah. Definitely.
2: The OHS.
1: And the beers.
0: No beers. There won't be any beers. It's a work trip. So if you need to tell your boss to come with us, we'll be doing this after 7. We'll tell you all about it, but just tell your boss it's a work trip. I'm going with Triple
1: Hold on, we're taking listeners.
0: Oh, yeah.
1: On a work trip, are we?
0: A work trip, thank you. All that's coming up from 7. Also, Ipswich is home to a new world record. You're going to run through that at 7:40, Marto. But right now, Karen has got in touch on 0484 10 1045. She's in Annerley. Bogan'est weekend of all time you started with, Margo. She's got a wedding for you.
1: You made a good claim. That
2: Nobody has had more Bogan weekend than me on the weekend. Literally no one rang.
1: Townsville Supercar.
2: No one rang to say weekend was more Bogan than you, Margo.
0: But Karen's here. What's her family, they're all from far north Queensland. Some guests at this wedding rocked up in thongs and singlets. The bride didn't even bother with a glass, just wandered around with a bloody bottle of wine, even champagne. No,
1: that's bullshit.
0: Yeah.
1: Well, if she was a proper bug and she used to have a goon bag.
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6: 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Multi-vehicle crash on Coronation Drive, westbound left shoulder coming from Hale Street through Milton. Traffic lights on flash on Logan Road and Montague Street through Stones Corner. Three-car crash on Bow Desert Road, northbound in the centre and right lanes before Illawena Street through Parkinson. Delays are back to the Mount Lindsay Highway to Green Road in Boronia Heights and a breakdown on the gateway northbound through Belmont. 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
8: Morning, it's Maddie Larson with you. The partner of a Toowoomba woman has been charged with her murder after the body was found in bushland 4 days after she vanished. Yana Armstrong was last seen at her Newtown unit on July 7. Her body was later found by pig hunters. A teenager has died after his electric dirt bike collided head-on with a ute in Moreton. Crews were called to Lacey's Creek around 12 yesterday afternoon, airlifting the 17-year-old boy to hospital with life-threatening injuries, but sadly, he couldn't be saved. It comes after a motorbike rider and cyclist lost their lives in separate crashes at Murarrie and North Ipswich last week. A reminder, school zones are back as Queensland kids return today. The RACQ's Tristan Verrier is reminding drivers to slow down to 40k's an hour at the appropriate times, and a heads up, some last all day.
9: Children are still developing their road safety knowledge, so we really cannot expect them to always have predictable behaviour, particularly around road environments. So that's why the onus is really on us as drivers to be looking out for them and really preparing for the unexpected.
8: And thank goodness, a major singer hasn't forgotten Brisbane this time. Benson Boone has locked in 3 arena shows in Boondall in November, the same amount as Sydney and Melbourne.
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8: Incredible scenes at the All England Club this morning as Jannik Sinner defended his Wimbledon men's singles title. The Italian star holding off Germany's Alexander Zverev to win 6-7, 7-6, 6-3, 6-4.
10: How about that? How about that?
11: Mark Sinner.
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11: 6-7, 7-6, 6-3,
10: 6-4. Another forehand crushed.
8: Prince William and Kate, along with Aussie Nicole Kidman, were among the stars in the stands. And in AFL, our Lions have secured a top 4 spot after last night's 90-point win over the

0: struggling bombers at the Gabba.
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0: Sunny in Brizzy today. We've got a top of 23 degrees. Blue skies again tomorrow, then mostly fine Wednesday. 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
4: Work trip. We are upskilling on Triple M. We want you to come along. We're going to go to Stradbroke. Now, your escape to beautiful North Stradbroke Island begins with Sealink. That's who's going to get us there. But it is a work trip, all right? 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If you like pina colada, there'll be none of that. No pina coladas on the beach.
5: Then after we finish work.
4: No, we're work. Just...
5: What work we do?
4: We're upskilling, mate. 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We're going to...
6: do some team bonding.
4: We're going to share experiences. And culture. We're going to... maybe Microsoft Excel. We'll do some pivot tables.
6: Maybe some pie charts.
4: Mm-hmm.
5: What's a pivot table?
4: I have to shut up, mate. But just keep playing along with
5: righto,
4: it.
5: Righto. Do I need my laptop?
4: Do you have a laptop?
5: No, I don't.
6: You'll need to figure out the password to log into it.
5: When are we going?
4: We're
5: going
4: to go to the end of this month, right?
5: And we're taking listeners with us.
4: Yeah, which is always dangerous. But you need to bring something along as well to help us all upskill, okay? Oh. Piece of information, facts, knowledge, something that you've learned over the journey.
6: Something you can teach, pass on to others.
4: If you like not that. Not that.
6: This is a learning journey.
4: There's none of that going on, okay? Yep. It's definitely not an excuse to get pissed together on
6: a
4: Thursday. It's
6: a work trip.
4: Triplem.com.au. You can register there if you want to join us on the work, say it with me, the
6: work trip.
4: Thank you, all right?
6: Not Marto's excursion.
4: Shh, definitely don't.
5: No, that had beer at it.
4: Triplem.com.au. Get involved, please. Marto, Margo, Dan, we're back. Bit of Robbie. See you Monday.

0: great to see it. It's Marto, Margo, Dan, 10 past 7 on your Monday morning. Doing it for Ream this morning. Ipswich is home to a brand new world record. Marto, you're going to take us through all of that at 7:40.
1: Hey, just quickly, school zones are back in force, yeah. Ladies and gentlemen. 40 kilometre school zones because...
2: Back to school to prove to dad that I'm not a fool.
3: All right.
1: That's right, back to school. Holidays are over.
3: So the traffic's been so wonderful the last 2 weeks, so that's the end of that. It's crap again.
1: It's crap again. Yeah, and 40 kilometres are in place. So make sure you slow down between the hours of 7 and 9 and 2 and 4.
0: Uncle Dan got done a few weeks ago an all-day school zone that runs from, I believe, 7 a.m. till 4 p.m. all day. Gregory Terrace, no gaps. There are signs around there with gaps in the middle of the day, like it'll say 7 to 9, 2 to 4. Now, so there's some of them, but there's other signs. There's a stretch there on Gregory Terrace, Marto, and I know you go home sometimes.
3: That way.
0: The whole day, it's a split campus.
1: Right, school zone.
0: $500, that's going to cost me 7 to 4. I was driving at 11:30 a.m. It's still 40 k's an hour, so bloody beware.
1: That hurts. Yeah, back to school. But the holidays, wasn't it lovely? So relaxing.
3: Not
1: for me. I've been everywhere, man. Everywhere.
0: Got your list. Do you want your list of everywhere?
1: Yeah, list of everywhere.
0: You actually did go to a few places on that
1: list. Was Bundaberg in there? Because Bundaberg is where I spent the first 5 days of the school holidays. We went up there. It ended up being Met East versus Met West in the Rugby League State Championships, Marto, under 12. And Met East, who my son Jagger plays for, won in the grand final 10-6. I laugh because I say played for. He played out on the wing. And you know what happens at these carnivals when you play out on the wing? You do not touch the ball because your centres and your middlemen inside you, because everyone's playing for a Queensland jersey, of course. They all want to be picked for Queensland. Nobody passes the ball. So the centres will ride or die with it. They go down with it. They're not passing. But the one time Jagger touched the ball was in the final and he scored a bloody try. And I was so – I couldn't be more proud because I cried because I was like, I've just spent 5 days in Bundaberg to see my
3: son makes you cry.
1: Then here he is in the final. Finally got a pass out wide and across the line.
3: But I thought you went to a soccer tournament somewhere.
1: Oh, yeah, no, I did that too. So Bundaberg, then we moved down the coastline slightly. We ended up in Mooloolabah. We were at Mooloolabah for Winterfest, which is a soccer tournament for all of the club league in Queensland.
3: Yes.
1: And Rochdale Rovers, the under-10s, runners-up. We lost to the Gold Coast. It was 1-1. We went to a penalty shootout. It was like the World Cup, Marto. A penalty shootout in extra time. 4-3 we went down in penalties.
4: Loser.
1: A little bit further down the coast, we ended up in Blacktown.

0: town of all places, Western Sydney, out there past Eastern Creek near Penrith.
1: Lock your car.
2: Bulldogs territory.
1: Lock it over.
0: Parramatta territory. Ended up the Parramatta.
2: Penrith.
0: I think Eels were playing down there. There was a flock of Parramatta fans everywhere. But we ended up down there for an invitational soccer tournament. This time it was Jagger playing down there in Sydney in the Football Tech Tournament, which is like the best academy in Australia. These kids their parents pay $20,000 a term for their kids to play soccer full time, and we beat them. Man. Just a couple of battlers from Logan, Centre of Development, $400 a term. Thank you very much.
1: Do they not go to school?
0: Well, they play soccer full time. I don't know. They're there like 5-6 days a week, every morning.
1: What's their backup plan?
0: And then four afternoons a week. Yeah. Oh, and
2: but
0: then
2: is your son now aware of this school, Jagger?
0: Yeah.
2: He's now been made aware
0: of
2: this.
0: He wants to go.
2: No, he's
0: but
2: in.
0: All of these
2: I bet
0: kids,
2: he's on a plane now.
0: All these kids graduate from this school at 12 and they go on and sign at the A-League academies. Like they're all part of the Bulls and the West the Wanderers.
2: So they make that at $35,000 a year for the rest of their life playing in the A-League.
0: And then we turn around and we come back up the coastline and we end up this weekend in town. Well, I've told you all about my Bogan weekend. But I'm actually really happy to be back at work because now I'm finally going to get a holiday.
2: Yeah, you get to have a little chill out session.
0: Get to have a little chill out
1: session. Spend less money.
3: 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Three-car crash on Beaudesert Road, northbound in the centre and right lanes before Illawinna Street through Parkinson. Delays back along the Mount Lindsay Highway to Crest Road at Boronia Heights. There's traffic lights on flash on Logan Road and Montague Street through Stones Corner. Multi-vehicle praying on Curro Drive, westbound left shoulder coming from Hale Street in Milton, and delays on the Bruce Highway from North Lakes to the Pine Rivers Bridge. 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

0: Triple M, it's good times, greatest hits. Marto, Margo, and Dan. If you want to join us on our work trip to Stradbroke Island. If you like no, none of that. None. Zero of that will be going on. It's all work. Heads down, bums up. TripleM.com.au. It's happening towards the end of this month. We're going to take you with us to Stradbroke Island purely to upskill, Marto.
1: Hey, can you open them up, mate?
0: Oh, yeah, buddy.
1: Open them up. Open wide for the soccer.
0: Open up the old onion bag.
1: God, I've been watching a lot of the World Cup. If there's a

0: soccer because we're good at getting, what are we good at? Getting up early. And soccer's on early. I'm not liking a lot of what I've seen. I wish I just could, because I love watching live sport and I've lost a lot of money on soccer. FIFA, the World Soccer Organization, they don't like an underdog because I love an underdog because that's how you win money when you have a bet.
1: Yeah. Underdogs don't, like, you're not underdogs making a lot of money out of Cape Verde. They're not making you a lot of cash as a global
0: but
1: entity.
0: They were paying $9, so I had a crack on them. I had a crack on Norway the other day.
2: Did you turn Dud Punt into underdog

0: I wanted Norway to beat England. I desperately wanted that to happen. Did you see the ball hit spider cam? You know how the camera operates on four cables and to give you the other headshots.
1: Interference, you reckon? Obstruction?
0: Well, but there's rules in rugby league, in AFL. Do AFL have a spider cam?
2: Yeah, if you hit the roof at Marvel Stadium, things happen in the cricket, I know.
1: Mate, there's obstruction in handball at my house. If the coffee table gets in the way of the ball, then restart.
0: That rule should apply.
3: Jude Bellingham's first was controversial. Norway, adamant. The ball hit a spider cam cable in the lead up.
2: So what are you saying here that FIFA flew the spider cam in?
0: No, FIFA said we have a sensor inside the ball and it says it didn't hit spider cam. And everyone else saw it, it hit the thing, so the game should have stopped. But no, play on, and they end up scoring a goal.
1: Bit like Jack Bostock touching that ball in Origin. Oh, no, he didn't touch the ball.
0: Thank you.
1: Yeah, he did.
0: Thank you. Don't know how we brought it back to Origin, but that's well done from you.
2: Still dirty.
0: All right, you know what this is? And you've just been to two soccer tournaments with your kids, which is why I bring
1: it's
0: this
1: frustrating
0: up.
1: Frustrating soccer.
0: Yelling at the ref, touching the referee. Yelling at the referee straight in their face at all times. Why can't they? Is that what happens at kids' soccer? Are the kids yelling at the referee?
1: Well, Cam Munster, I watched him after Origin.
0: No. This is about, I ask you about kids' tournaments.
2: She's still not over Origin, mate. She's stuck on the
4: final frontier. And this afternoon, Triple M's Rush Hour with Dobbo and Elliot are venturing into space. 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

0: also issued more than 400 fines and carried out 110 roadside breath tests. For the first time in 4 months, support for One Nation has dropped, falling 3 points in the latest Resolve poll to 26%, while for the Coalition it increased by the same amount to 23%. Labor remained steady on 28%. Anthony Albanese's preferred PM on 33%, Queensland Senator Pauline Hanson dropping 8 points to 25%. Still above Angus Taylor, who increased to 21. The state government will compensate businesses being forced to relocate from Brisbane's Centenary Pool when it closes August 30. The closure is to make way for construction to begin on the National Aquatic Centre for the Brisbane Olympics. And a major musical is coming back to Brisbane. Disney's The Lion King is returning to QPAC from November 15. It's Brizzy's second highest selling production.
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0: Top four for our Lions after downing the struggling Bombers by 90 points at the Gabba overnight.

0: Hobo, is that a blowing thing?
1: Flute.
0: I'm not a music teacher.
2: Are they woodwind? Woodwind? Ooh. Percussion.
0: Who's your second favourite?
1: Not percussion, that's drumming.
0: Who's your second favourite trombonist?
1: I don't have a first, if I'm being honest.
0: Okay, well, that says it all. Because if your kid comes home, and we are back to school today, if you, let's say your kid comes home to Savo, oh, music teacher said it's a new term, new instrument. And your kid says, I want to play the trombone. Hit him really hard.
2: Boarding school. Not going to get you laid, is
1: boarding
2: it?
1: School.
0: It is not going to no. get you a chick. It is not a guitar.
1: What's the best you could hope for? Maybe following a royal person around and just doing this?
2: Is that
1: the highest?
2: Pretty important in the marching band at school, if you want to be in the marching band,
0: yeah, but
2: I guess.
0: You're never, like, no one looks at you. Like, you're in the band in and two back.
2: For the musical, you know? Like,
1: well, you're not buying a house and supporting three kids in the marching band, though, are you? Oh, Matt Marto, one of your favourites.
0: What's the average wage? What's the average income of a trombonist these days?
2: They're all out at Ipswich, so.
0: We could, 133353 if you were out there yesterday.
1: Hey. Bit of respect, please, why? On these wind-blown instruments, because one of your favourite industries would not exist without the old, okay?
0: That's a trumpet.
2: Bugle.
1: That's a bugle.
0: I'd say to trombonists, sort yourself out and either play the trumpet or bugger off. But hold on, Anzac Day, don't forget. That's a bugle.
2: Famous trombonists.
0: Yeah, what do you got?
1: Oh, no, what's happened to this one?
0: Oh, dear.

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0: Hey, Naomi Watts here. I want to feel the sun on my skin. I want to get stuck into a good breakfast, go grab that coffee at a little corner place like the bakery on Glen Eyre, the smell of fresh cooked bread, the smell of the ocean. It's that feeling of home I'm always drawn to. Things move a little slower in the neighborhood, and that's what makes it so wonderful.
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If you just joined us, we were talking about what happened in Ipswich yesterday. It was spectacular. That song I've discovered was 76 trombones. I thought it was I've Got a Lovely Bunch of Coconuts.

0: flowers.
1: Why, Amanda?
0: Mr. Fenlon.
2: Mr. Fenlon.
0: Because it was the only instrument and no one else wanted it.
2: Yep. So you know when you rush forward, right, to grab yourself an instrument, that was the last one left, is that right?
0: Pretty much.
1: I played the saxophone for a little bit.
2: How'd that go for you?
1: Yeah, not real great.
3: We've got some of your saxophone here.
1: I did the piano. Did the flute.
3: That's your sax.
2: All right. Amanda, I was looking for someone whose parents had actually hidden or thrown away or broken their instruments so they couldn't play anymore. How did your career finish?
0: My career finished when I swapped to drumsticks. They were much lighter.
2: Yes.
0: And the trombone was actually bigger than I was. So carrying it to school was quite a challenge for 2 years.
2: Oh, God.
3: Jeez, you've got to be careful what you wish for with your kid there. Give up the trombone, then they take up the drums.
2: Mm. How did that go?
0: Drum pads are a lot quieter than drum kits.
1: Oh, drum pads. You know the electronic ones that you listen to? Nothing worse than the drum kit. Or is there, Lauren from Camp Hill, some idiot near us who's learning to play the bagpipes?
4: 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There's Lou, always ready with a spontaneous thought.
5: 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It's like you got hydraulics without wanting them.
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0: Brisbane's back in the top four after thrashing the Bombers by 90 points at the Gabba. Lion Dane Zorko says his body held up well in his return from 7 weeks on the sidelines with a quad injury. He's told us it's a relief.
3: Tonight I just wanted to come back in and give the boys around me a little bit of confidence and help out where I could. And there was moments I got wrong again, but I like to think most of them I got right. So that's my job in the team. I know what my job is in the team. When you have that clarity, actually is quite easy to come back in. But overall, I think just relief is the word that comes to my mind.
0: And in NRL, Melbourne has kept its finals hopes alive with a 22-18 victory over the Gold Coast Titans.
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0: Great fool chat team.
1: Good for, good for Neil.
2: Was when Natalie Bassing played. Yeah.
1: Good from Neil from Tarragindi. You're the winner.
0: On you, Neil.
3: Thank you. Thank you. Easy done.
0: Oh, very polite. Oh. You're not going to say cop that, Jade. You're actually being behaved. That was a terrible trend that started for a while there.
2: What a gentleman, Neil.
0: Neil. Okay, mate. $150 cash thanks to Olinta.
3: Nice.
0: I gave him a
1: chance. Low-key operator.
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4: I pity the fool.
0: Yeah. A proper winter is upon us, you reckon, Marta? You're going to run us through a bit of weather up next, are you?
1: No, I've decided not to.
0: Oh.
1: I want to have a fair old crack at the Broncos.
0: Oh, coming in off the long run-up, are you?
1: It's easy me, isn't it?
0: All right. Marta's winding up. Up next, Triple M.

0: Thank you, Gleeso. Start to your Monday. It's Triple M, Marto, Margo, Dan. Sunny top at 23 around Brisbane. Warm for the week. Temperature coming down a little bit on Thursday and a bit of rain coming in as well, Marto, for Thursday and Friday.
1: Oh, so much sport going on at the moment that we haven't even addressed. The Broncos, they didn't play on the weekend, but I tell you what, that Peter Bedell from the Courier Mail, he had a fair old crack at them. Was that yesterday or Saturday's paper? Can I just read you this? This is Reece Walsh coming back from Origin. Of course we can make a run to the finals, says Walsh. The boys are already back training. I can't wait to get back with my brothers, go to war with them, walk through the fire and take on this challenge head on.
2: That sounds great.
1: Walk through, I don't know where the fire is. Is that just those things they shoot at the on side of the field before the game?
0: Well, the fire is Thursday night against the Panthers, who it looks like it's their competition to lose, you would say.
1: Is it Thursday night, Broncos? How good is rugby league when on a weekend when you don't play, they went from 16th to 14th?
2: Bizarre. The last game the Broncos incredible. Won was in April, 32-12 to the Dogs.
1: Yes, and that's why this Peter Bedell from the Courier Mail has written a large article about Madge McGuire being under pressure. And Dave Donaghy, the boss of the Broncos, he's come out and tried to set the record straight, of course, because there's questions. Why is Payne Haas leaving? Well, Payne Haas hasn't been happy at the Broncos for quite some time. So that's one. Reece Walsh and Ezra Mam aren't happy and they're leaving too. Well, he's gone, no, that's not right. And then there's been people going, well, Maguire's probably going to be sacked. And he's going, that's not right.
2: It hasn't been ideal. They've had a run of injuries. They've had underperforming stars. They're signing old people. They're finding themselves in trouble off the field.
1: They've used more players than any other team in the NRL this
2: year. Carapani's had some issues off field. Ezra Mam has had some issues off field.
1: There was two blokes last. That's so true. That Carapani, good Lord. Broncos are 8 consecutive losses. Of course, they've got Penrith. It'll be the greatest fall from a premiership winner in the history of the game. Since 1954, I think, who won that year? I read it. The Tigers went from premiers to 11th. So we're at the moment have gone from premiers to 14th. But this is where this is very interesting, you know, because Bedell has asked him questions about the culture. All right.
0: Asked Reece.
1: No, asked Dave Donaghy.
0: Gotcha.
1: And he's gone. Everywhere Madge has been, he's won. And that's right.
0: That's true.
1: But there are coaches, and I've seen them before. There's a couple in rugby I know, Eddie Jones, Michael Checker, were never any good after 2 years because their message was too harsh, and these are young men.
2: Well, they're saying, are the injuries a result of Michael Maguire pushing them
0: running them
2: hard
0: up Mount Cutha 400
1: times.
0: Over.
1: And look, having the spew bin.
0: It worked for a while. They got a premiership.
1: I'd never heard this one, though. Listen to this. When Maguire arrived at the Broncos last year, there was an initial friction point. Some players complained to Maguire that they were getting stuck in peak hour traffic because their training days were too long. They asked if they could go home earlier. There is a real issue.
2: Wow.
1: And Maguire stood his ground and pointed out that everyday Australians earning a typical wage, some paying their hard earned to watch the Broncos

0: They too battled the same commuter chaos. Suck it up, sweetheart.
1: What about if they had a carpooling system where Alfie Langer drove a shuttle bus?
0: Well, you know what, Alfie? You want Ezra Mann driving that one.
2: Enjoy direct flights from Brisbane straight to Vietnam and then on to the very best of Asia and Europe. Vietnam is calling. 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
3: 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A multi-vehicle crash still affecting the Centenary Highway inbound on-ramp from Dandenong Road through Mount

0: Debris on the M1 northbound through Ormo. Traffic lights are malfunctioning on Abbotsford Road at Burrows Street through Bowen Hills, and delays on the Bruce Highway from North Lakes to the Pine Rivers Bridge. 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
1: You can thank Triple M's $50,000 no repeat workday for legendary workday music variety. 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Every day, we'll repeat one song between 9 and 4. Just one. You hear it, you call us. And Cherie from Newport knows what happens after that. Yeah, it's Triple M's $50,000 one repeat week.
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0: Triple M, it's good times, greatest hits, Marto, Margo, Dan, we are back on board. We want to bring you with us on a work trip. We are planning to Stratty. This is work only. If you work. Turn that off. Stop. I mean, there'll be some of that, but I think there's management listening now. So, Marto, it's work.
1: Should I bring togs and a towel?
2: Oh, in the words of Rihanna, work.
1: Mm. What does that mean?
2: Work. It's a song.
1: She's never had a job in her life.
2: We're just working away.
0: That's a very good point. Yes. The woman with the biggest song about work in the world has
1: never worked a day.
0: We will be working over at stratytriplem.com. If you want to come with us, register.
1: I'm bringing the whiteboard.
0: Good. Not the surfboard.
1: No, my surfboard's white. Mm. I saw some disturbing things. Have you got the not enough news? Because there are times when I look at Channel 9 and I'm looking straight at you, Channel 9, you don't have enough news for...
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0: Oh, don't you dare accuse
2: me of
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2: 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No, it's just
1: nonsense. It's just lettuce in the middle before sports starts later on.

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2: Morning, it's Madeline Larson with you. A teenager has died after his electric dirt bike collided head-on with a ute in Moreton. Crews were called to Lacey's Creek around 12 yesterday afternoon, airlifting the 17-year-old boy to hospital with life-threatening injuries. But sadly, he couldn't be saved. It comes after a motorbike rider and cyclist lost their lives in separate crashes at Murarrie and North Ipswich last week. Meantime, more than 100 illegal e-bikes and e-scooters have been seized and 420 fines issued in the first 10 days of Queensland's new crackdown. Our Maroons might have lost the Origin Series last week, but the Sunshine State wins when it comes to interstate migration. Queensland gained over 16,500 people from interstate migration last year, while New South Wales lost over 21,000 people. The REIQ's Antonia Mercerella says it's important our housing continues to grow, however.
3: That growing population brings with it the challenge of housing all of these people. Now, that's proving challenging at the moment, where we've got an enormous demand for housing and quite limited supply.
2: And Ipswich has broken the world record for the largest trombone ensemble. 600 trombonists gathered at Tolma Place at the weekend, smashing the previous record of 368 set in Washington in 2012.
1: Triple M Sport.
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2: Incredible scenes at the All England Club this morning as Jannik Sinner defended his Wimbledon men's singles title. The Italian star holding off Germany's Alexander Zverev to win 6-7, 7-6, 6-3, 6-4.
4: How about that?
2: Prince William and Kate, along with Aussie Nicole Kidman, were among the stars in the stands. And in AFL, our Lions have secured a top four spot after last night's 90-point win over the struggling Bombers at the Gabba.
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2: Sunny in Brizzy today. We've got a top of 23 degrees. Blue skies again tomorrow, then mostly fine Wednesday. You can hear Triple M Breakfast and all your favourite shows anytime. 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
1: This is Triple M Breakfast with Marto, Margo and Dan. 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
6: Good morning, we're back. Bloody happy to be back. Get in touch anytime you want. 0484101045. Plenty going on this Sunday. The Dolphins are taking on the Cowboys. What do you call that? The north, sort of the northern two Queensland
7: Northern
6: teams.
7: Derby.
6: Northern Derby. Northern. Okay, 4X Derby blockbuster I've got here.
7: Oh, that's good.
8: We've got tickets to give away or something?
6: We've got tickets. We've got the best seats in the house in the ute on the sideline, and we've got an opportunity of a lifetime. We're going to do the mini mascot again. So this
7: Oh, we did this last year.
6: The young Dolphin supporter in your house leading the team out onto the hallowed turf of Suncorp Stadium. You need to go to triplem.com.au. We need some commentary for you. Dolphins commentary would be preferable. We'd accept maybe Queensland commentary, as in Origin commentary.
8: Just Dolphins commentary.
7: Dolphins.
6: Well, that's going to be a problem for my Augie.
9: That's a miracle.
6: That's Origin based.
8: Be better. Going back to Augie and say, I need something.
7: That's right.
6: Step it up.
7: Why can't Katoa? No, he's out. Well, I suppose you can put him in, can't you?
6: Historical.
7: Selwyn Cobbo. Hammer should be in there. Hammer.
8: Tom Gilbert hits it up at the front.
7: Cafuse.
6: So here's producer Snowy's boy, Jimmy the Jet, giving a little bit of hammer time.
10: Hammer time! Oh, karate time!
6: So you got karate time from somewhere.
7: What's the maximum age? Like, we don't want a 14-year-old who's taller than whoever. He'll be captain of Tom
8: Gilbert.
7: Not
8: mini mascot, meaning legal person.
7: Yeah, we don't want a big person.
8: Yeah.
6: Your voice has got to sound very high-pitched. Right. You've got to sound childlike.
8: We need a little fins up.
6: No, you actually have to be a kid because we'll get our idiot blokes trying to impersonate children to then run out holding Tom Gilbert's hand.
7: Oh, dear, that would be sad. Actually,
6: not just sound like a kid, you must be a kid.
8: Must be a child.
6: TripleM.com.au. Go submit your doll.

0: Dolphins commentary. There
1: pretty
0: you
1: funny, though.
0: Yeah. So our Dolphins taking on the Cowboys. It is the 4X Derby blockbuster this Sunday. Suncorp Stadium. Tickets online now at Ticketek. Fins up.
2: Have a time.
0: I think he threw a fly kick at the end. It turned into karate time.
1: Pretty good.
0: Yes, you can run your own race, make it up on the fly, triplem.com.au, the mini mascot.

0: Triple M. Good times, greatest hits. Margo down with a ripping day today. Sunny, top of 23 around Brizzy. That's the same tomorrow, pretty much the same Wednesday. Wednesday's 22, but getting a little bit chillier on Thursday and Friday and a bit of rain coming in. And when it does get chillier, you've got to get built tough for Aussie conditions.
1: What do you
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1: Well, it's cold in the mornings. You need that. Hey, Margo, I was watching the news last night. I watched the footy yesterday afternoon and I realised there were actually the weekend of NRL and also during the Wallabies game, the Wallaby winger did it when he scored a try, there were arrows flying everywhere.
0: Eric Hipwood and the AFL rolled one out last night.
1: Did he do one too?
2: Yeah, junior footy clubs across the weekend as well. Yeah,
1: there were arrows being shot everywhere.
0: As in the Swannies and GWS, they were pumping them out too because a lot of those boys would know. Jai, because they're Sydney.
1: Kath didn't know the whole story, my wife, so I explained it to her, and then she saw, and it was beautiful because I was watching. She said, "What do you want from me?" And I was watching the who was playing the Knights? Yeah, Knights
2: Rabbitohs
1: played
2: them. Knights. Yeah.
1: Oh God, the Knights, that final pass from anyway. Did anyone watch that game?
0: Highlights. Not
1: Dom Young got hit on the head by a footy and it bounced 20 metres off his head. But anyway, that's just an aside because it was Jai Arrow, who's MND and he is the focus of a lot of attention. He was with the Origin, in the Origin camp, etc. It was his birthday yesterday.
3: A stadium of NRL supporters has thrown their arms around Jai Arrow to celebrate his 31st birthday. The Rabbitohs forward was joined by his wife and toddler on the field, applauded by fans and honoured by players as he vowed to keep fighting.
1: Not only that, did you see he was there? Albo was there, of course. Suckhole. And the Wiggles.
2: The Wiggles.
1: The Wiggles. Singing happy birthday. It was pretty good.
2: It was very cute. I saw Jai and his wife and their daughter do a podcast with the Montoyas. You know, Marcelo Montoya plays for the Bulldogs. And they were more excited about the fact that the Wiggles were going to be there than anything else because they have a one-year-old. And so they are in the hell of watching the Wiggles on repeat. So they thought that was very cool.
1: Now, this wife is an American or a Canadian or something. She came out here in she was a digital marketing expert.
2: They just got married in Italy.
1: And went on Tinder or one of those dating apps and found Jai Arrow and living happily ever after until MND. What a terrible thing. I didn't realise. I hadn't heard him speak lately. This is when my wife, Kath, this is the news last night, and she started crying when she saw. I told her, I went, here's the story. He played for Queensland, played for the Broncos, went down there to get the whole story. And then she heard him speak. She went, oh, my God, he.
2: Isn't it so funny? Like, you Jai Arrow's had a very long career in rugby league over the last sort of 10 years or so.
1: He was 31 years of age.
2: Yeah,
1: yesterday.
2: You never really heard Jai talk all that much all that often, right? And it's not until now when he's, you know, the irony is they're talking to him more than ever to raise awareness for MND, and it's at a time where his speech
1: his
2: is really hindered.
1: Him down. Here he is.
4: Truly is an amazing feeling, and I really am in awe.
0: Isn't that powerful, though, hearing that and trying to correlate that with the fact, like you said, Marto, he's 31 years old. It doesn't necessarily mean that we're going to lose.
1: How long is MND? Choice. What happens now?
0: Well, the life expectancy, they say, is 2 years, but that's the average. But Stephen Hawking, the very famous physicist, lived for decades with it.
2: He made a lot of money and a lot of science.
1: Was that MND? He lived for they made a movie. He went for 20 years.
2: Well, there's different parts.
0: His brain
2: is
0: still
2: functioning. They break it down into different things. So there's ALS. There's that you can either get it from the top down or the bottom up.
1: Okay.
2: Yeah.
0: So Stephen Hawking was still alive and still functioning mentally, but his body just completely let him down. So, you know, hopefully Jai's around for many more years, but it looks like things are headed south physically, though.
2: Dan, you actually educated.

0: get more air out through his mouth.
1: So they raised. They've already raised more than $1 million, so I don't think they know how, they don't know how to cure it and stuff.
0: Well, there's a trial going on in the US right now, I believe, an MND trial as well. So
2: yeah, he's been over in Spain doing some alternative therapy stuff as well, and he really wants to beat it. And he was interviewed, and they said, you know, what is your hope out of this? And he said to beat the bastard. He said,
0: To be the last one.
1: Good lord,
0: be nice, wouldn't it?
1: All right, all the best with Joy.
0: You know what got really emotional? You know the cane toad hat he wore during Origin. You remember that ridiculous cane toad?
2: Yes. Everyone was wearing them at Origin.
0: Well, no, he put it on his 2-year-old girl, and he put up a picture on Instagram saying the legacy lives on. So he's still got this spirit,
2: sense of humor.
0: I know, this ridiculous sense of humor. Like, his legacy is going to be this stupid cane toad hat.
1: Wow.
0: Yeah, during the Origin.
1: So series. Instead of beanies for brain cancer, it'll be cane toad hat.
3: 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There's delays on Waterworks Road this morning and Musgrave Road coming down through Red Hill. Delays on Coronation Drive between Auchenflower and the city. Heavy on the inner city bypass from Kelvin Grove down Hale Street to Milton. Busy around the state schools now as a lot head back today. Breakdowns on the M1 northbound through Bean Lee and the Logan Motorway westbound through Druvale. Instead of worrying about what ifs, set your business up right with ANZ and start to wonder what's the best that could happen. 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

0: I'll go, Dan, with your 8:57 on your Monday morning. We got through it, huh? First big shift, team. We're back. We're back into it now. We're at the coalface. We'll be here with you.
1: Was that it?
2: Every morning.
0: Yeah, till the next holiday. That's ages away, but in fact, we're going on holiday. No, we're not going on holidays.
2: That's a work trip.
0: We're not going on holidays. It's work. No pina coladas on Stradbroke. We're there. We're working hard.
2: But are there any margaritas?
0: No.
1: Yeah, some people have margaritas while they're working.
2: Yeah, I do.
1: Yeah.
0: On the building site, yeah?
1: Well, no, not if there's ladders involved. Don't be an idiot.
0: Just one margarita if the ladder's involved.
1: But what do we need to take? No surfboards?
0: Yeah, no surfboards, whiteboards only. Bring back the briefcase. Where's the briefcase gone? We need briefcases for everyone who gets involved at triplem.com.
1: Skippin used to have a briefcase.
2: Whistle?
1: No, yeah. An apple and usually a banana, and that would be it. That's all I ever saw.
0: Here's him opening his briefcase.
1: Stop it.
2: Get a kazoo in there.
1: No one knows what you're talking about.
0: Up next, Kieran is going to be on, and it's the one repeat work day. Not the no repeat work day.
1: What? What are you talking about?
0: We will be repeating a song today. I'll bloody tell you what it is. And when you hear it play the second time today.
2: So a song is going to play twice on Triple M.
0: Mm-hmm.
1: That's no good.
2: Thought only other stations did that.
1: Yeah.
0: We're doing it intentionally. It's a good song too. It's this one. It will double up.
1: Fleetwood Mac.
0: When you hear it, yes, Stevie. 133353 will be on the standby list to win $50,000.
2: Oof.
0: All right. Wonderful work day.
2: Take that.
0: You want to do it again tomorrow, shall we?
2: Yeah, we'll be back.
1: Give it a go.
2: Yeah.
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5: 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There's a breakdown on the M1 northbound, blocking a lane before City Road at Beenleigh. Delays are back to Ormo. Delays still on the Pacific Motorway as you make your way towards town from Upper Mount Gravatt all the way to the Captain Cook Bridge. Delays on the Gateway northbound from 8 Mile Plains up to Mackenzie, and the Centenary Highway yet to ease from Darra all the way through towards the Jindalee Bridge. 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
6: Good morning, Brizzy. Happy Monday. My name's Kieran Atkinson, filling in for Mitch in the morning. He's on holidays this week and he's left me with a big responsibility, and that is to break Triple M's $50,000 no repeat workday. It is a one repeat week, so we will play a song twice every day this week for your chance at $50,000. This is the one that we're going to double up on today. All right, Edge of 17, Stevie Nicks. We have to play it in its entirety twice. The first play may come up this hour. Be listening out for it when you hear the second time. 133353. You know the number, you know the drill. You've got Brisbane's 104.5 Triple M.

day, a huge concert event happened. Philadelphia and London in Wembley Stadium. 75 acts raising money for famine relief in Africa. And the biggest highlight of it? It had to be Queen's set. Let's play some of it now on Brisbane's Triple M.

Rizzy's Triple M, where we're still reveling in the 90-point trouncing that the Lions handed the Essendon Bombers yesterday at the Gabba. We definitely heard this song, right? Definitely, but we also could have played this song.

0: Good times in the morning, greatest hits all day. This is Brisbane's 104.5 Triple M with John Mellencamp's Small Town. It's Kieran here for Mitch in the morning this week. He did warn me before he went on holidays that seeing that we're doing Triple M's $50,000 no repeat workday, but a one repeat week this week, we'll be getting lots of phone calls like this. Hi, Dylan.
1: Hi, mate. Is this the second time we've played this song?
0: It's only the first time, mate. Age of 17, Stevie Nicks. That's the one. You got the right song, but you have to hear it the second time round.
1: No worries. I'll be calling back when I hear her.
0: Well, you got the phone number already, right? 133353.
1: We're on speed dial, ready to go.
0: That's how you get your chance at $50,000. We'll repeat a song every day this week for your chance to get in there. We'll continue the good times greatest hits with Snow Patrol soon. If you were chasing cars on the Triple M1 this morning, we'll play this one for you soon on Triple M.
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